So I was just watching this video on how to aerate your bald spots. And it's for your yard, but I was wondering if it might work for my head. Like not the same level, because those are spikes and that would hurt. But I'm like, maybe the lawn is onto something? Colton Dixon on Spirit. Woke up

0: Joseph O'Brien ICU on the Central Valley Spirit Radio. I think it was Corey Ten Boom that said, worry does not empty tomorrow of its sorrow. It empties today of its strength. It's been a quote that I've been chewing on, and you know, you're laying in bed, the mind races, the chest tightens, your peace just starts to go away. And worry, man, it can make a mess of things. We're worrying about stuff that's not even happened yet. And I had a friend, we were talking about it, and he said, well, have you ever considered spending time with the Lord's Prayer? Like, I mean, if you need to repeat it multiple times, go right ahead. But it was really just focusing on what the Lord's Prayer is talking about, to consistently pray it on a daily basis and to see if the anxiety and the worry don't start to go away. Now, again, work in progress. I'm getting there, but it's definitely started to help.
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Matt Maher, gonna be all right on the Central Valley Spirit Radio. Hey, if you've ever seen this video of Pat Barrett and I've Got a Fire, yeah, the very energetic 74-year-old is actually Pat's dad, Marty.

0: Cochran and Company, what grace can do on the Central Valley Spirit Radio. Props to you if you are the family picture taker. I mean, thank God we at least live in a day and age where you can take a burst of photos and you got a better chance that one of the 15 or 20 is going to be okay. But without fail, somebody's like, ooh, delete that. My hair looks weird. I look fat. My smile's awkward. Why did you post that? And I bring this up because my wife used to work with a scrapbooking company back when scrapbooking was a thing and wasn't digital. And so we have photo albums galore. And my kids, oh my goodness, Mom, I don't want another picture. And now they're thrilled that Mom has all the pictures. So I'm just saying, hang in there. Yours is not the only one. I promise. Anybody that sits down and gets a family picture in the first shot, that's like walking on water. That's miracle level right there.
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CC Winans, worthy of it all on the Central Valley Spirit Radio. I'm Tim, and I've got your verse of the week. It's from 1 Peter chapter 5, verses 6 and 7. A great reminder. Humble yourselves, therefore, under the mighty hand of God, so that at the proper time he may exalt you, casting all your anxieties on him. New music from Toby Mac, Lord, It Feels Good, on the Central Valley Spirit Radio. Lord,

0: 18 minutes a day, and you could be better than 95% of the world. I'm Tim on the Central Valley Spirit Radio. It's the law of 100, 100 hours a year divides down to 18 minutes per day. And I was just thinking, you know, what could you invest 18 minutes of your time in? I mean, spending time with God, not that you're trying to be better than 95% of the world, but it goes to show how much you would learn. I was just wanting to try it out, though. Like, I've always wanted to play an instrument, and it doesn't work for me. Both hands staying in timing. So I'm like, 18 minutes a day, if I played the guitar for 18 minutes a day, or drums 18 minutes a day, I don't even know if I would be proficient, let alone in the 95 percentile.
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burgers on the grill, kids in the sprinklers, music on the radio. 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

0: 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I'm Tim on Spirit. 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

If you're having a hard time focusing this week, you're not alone. 4th of July this weekend, it's got that holiday week vibe. 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

0: There are some things that seem so obvious that you feel like you shouldn't have to say them out loud, but those seem to be the ones that you really, really need to say out loud. I'm Obadiah on Spirit Radio. It comes down to this. If you drop something in a porta potty or a camp toilet, just let it go. It's gone. Somebody didn't do this. Camp Edison, Shaver Lake. I don't know if you've ever been there, but they've got some latrines. And a person who has not been named by the sheriff's department, they lost some glasses in the hole and they could see them. And they thought maybe they could reach down and grab them. And well, things didn't go really well after that. And they had to do some yelling and getting some help. And eventually the fire department had to get them out of here. Yeah. Yeah, it's not good, is it? No, it's not. And so just a reminder, don't forget this. Okay, whether it's your sunglasses or your phone or whatever it is, you drop it down that camp toilet, that porta potty, and you think you can reach it. No, you can't. Just let them go. They're gone.
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2: I've heard people say that we pray to connect with God. 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Maybe we should pray from our connection with God. This is Jim Franklin, the senior pastor at Cornerstone Church in Fresno. When I'm not with my wife and I want to talk to her, I've got to connect with her through the phone. But when I'm with her, all I have to do is talk to her. I think we forget that God is always with us. He'll never leave us. He'll never forsake us. Instead of praying to connect with Him, maybe we should just pray from our connection with Him. It's out of the spirit of adoption that we cry, Abba, Father. Just like that old song says, He's as close as the mention of His name. I'd love for you to connect with us at Cornerstone Church in downtown Fresno. 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

Spirit Radio. If you missed the festivities over the weekend for the fireworks, Visalia's still got some stuff going on downtown this Friday. You can grab some more info on that on the city website. Here's Mercy Me on Spirit. Making

0: Every couple needs someone who is fearless and someone who is cautious, careful, terrified. I'm Obadiah on Spirit Radio. Funny thing about being married, you will sometimes switch positions on that. And here in the last couple days, my wife has been the fearless one. Porter, I think she's a little crazy. I'm terrified of painting, all right? Because I feel like the potential to just mess up your house and ruin it and then you have to move is very high when you start painting. But not her. Do you know what she's been doing? She has been painting the trim in the house. That to me is like, no way. The trim is like a fixture. Once you put it up, you can never take it down. You can never fix it. You can't paint it. You can't anything. It's just there. But oh no, she's been watching HGTV and then she's painting the trim. Not me. No way. You'd have to bring in a professional, someone who has so much experience that I could never afford it. Therefore, you leave the trim all alone. It's fine.
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0: car now. We get a little too precious about the Christmas music, okay? I'm Obadiah on Spirit Radio. Last week, June 25th, 6 months from Christmas, it seemed like the perfect time to just get a little Christmas music out. And I had friends, some of you listening now, that were like, yeah, it's great. And then other people that were, well, I'm just going to call you haters, okay? There, I said it. A bunch of haters that were like, you can't listen to that now. You know, I wasn't going to listen to Christmas music starting last Thursday all the way through Christmas. It was just a tiny little stop off in the middle of some very hot weather to think about some cooler times that are a little more festive. And I don't see anybody losing their mind at Hobby Lobby. I went in there over the weekend. There's Christmas stuff out so you can make your Christmas crafts. People are excited. I mean, if you're going to yell at me, you got to yell at them. So why don't we just yell at nobody?
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1: 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I know. 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God loves you, and he's right there with you. You're not alone. Here's John Reddick on Spirit. It's not-

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0: Warmer than usual temperatures have led to an early cantaloupe crop in Visalia. I'm Odiah on Spirit Radio. I mean, that's what I saw on TV. You know, I used to work at a farm market, and just hearing about the cantaloupes warmed my heart, because the thing I used to do, my grandpa, who is no longer with us, loved cantaloupes. In fact, he called them candy-lopes. And when we would start getting cantaloupes in at the farm market I worked at, I would always buy a couple and take them to him. And you know what's funny is that I don't like cantaloupe unless it's fresh. And that was something I discovered with my grandpa, because he's like, come on, you got to have some cantaloupe with me. And so I didn't think I liked it, but it's just because I'd only had canned stuff. And as he would cut it up and we started eating it together, good times, good memories. You know what we need? We need some cantaloupe.
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0: Another year, another wedding anniversary. Maybe you should do something a little different. And I've got an idea. I'm Obadiah on Spirit Radio. How do you feel about celebrating your anniversary at Taco Bell? Now, I get it. You immediately, it's like, no, that can't do that. But I am looking at a couple right here. They celebrated their 60th anniversary at a Taco Bell. Apparently, they eat there every day. So they talked to the manager. The manager did their vowel renewals. They had friends and family meet them there. And when it was all over, well, they ate Taco Bell. Corporate got wind of this and they gave them free Taco Bell for the rest of their lives, which is super cool. And Taco Bell every day and that their 60th wedding anniversary sounds to me like Taco Bell is practically a health food at this point. So why don't you slide me some of that Baja Blast?
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0: Tasha Layton on Spirit Radio. Coming up on the 4th of July weekend, there's going to be fireworks and loud noises, and people and animals can be really sensitive to that. So when that's happening, you're looking for a place that you can go that is not so bright and is a lot more quiet. And that's got me thinking about God. All over the Psalms, including this one I've been reading this week, it talks about how God is a fortress. He's a refuge. He's a place that when things get to be too big and too crazy, we can go and hide. And maybe we don't run to him during the fireworks, but I'll tell you, day-to-day life, it can be a thing, right? There are times when you just want to go hide in the bathroom or hide out in the car. And in those moments, God is a place that we can hide. We can go to him with the things that are going on in our life, and he can give us peace and rest.
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Tuesday is Thursday's evil twin brother. It's real. It is. I'm Obadiah on Spirit Radio because it feels like a Thursday, but tomorrow is not Friday.

0: every couple needs one person who is fearless and someone who is fearful. I'm Obadiah on Spirit Radio. Seriously, you need some balance. Right now, I'm the fearful one. My wife right now is at home painting in our house, and she's painting trim, and I think she calls it wainscoting. It's some kind of fixture on the wall thing, and I'm like, no, you can't paint it. You can't. We'll mess it up. We'll ruin the house. We'll have to sell it. They're going to banish us from the neighborhood. She's like, no, no, no. I saw it on HGTV. I watched a YouTube video. It's no big deal. We can do it. Now, I'm usually that guy when it comes to fixing the car or a few other things around the house. But when it comes to painting, no way. So, yes, you will flip-flop back and forth on who's afraid and who's not afraid. And that balance is important. But I still, right now, think we should have called a professional. Though I'm only going to say nice things when I get home.
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0: A cautionary tale for all of us from Camp Edison near Shaver Lake. I'm Obadiah on Spirit Radio, a person whose name is being withheld by the sheriff, and we're grateful for that, especially for that person. They lost their sunglasses in the campground toilet. They reached in to get them, and they fell into the sewage tank. Yeah. That's a long wait. They had to bring out the sheriff's department and the fire department to get them out. It took a while. They had to be specially decontaminated. Not the sunglasses, the person. When they got pulled, oh gosh, when they got pulled out of the tank, it is just the worst. So remember, as you're headed out and about over this holiday week and weekend, if you drop something in the camp toilet, the porta potty, whatever, no matter how much it looks like you can reach them, you can't. They're just gone.
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5: God transformed my heart. Yeah. And he can do that to anybody. There are probably some people listening right now that think, you know, I can't do that for my husband or my wife or whatever. Do it. Mm-hmm. And when, you know, the essential element of love is sacrifice. And when you sacrifice, God, your Father, who is also your father-in-law, will bring the transformation that's needed in your heart and your mind and your life, and he'll transform your relationship.
6: Well, Jason and Tori Benham are back with us today on Focus on the Family with Jim Daly, and I'm John Fuller. We're so glad you've joined us.
2: John, so often the fun, kind of what seems to be lighthearted conversations end up being the most powerful, and I felt like that last time. Mm-hmm. It was fun. If you haven't heard it, go back and listen to it through the app or the website. You can get that program. But it just had so many nuggets in it. They were crisp and right to the point and wrapped in humor, mm-hmm. which I think helps it to stick in our heads. At least for me, that helps.
6: Well, and I've been married 40-plus years.
2: You're
6: approaching 40 years, and we can still drink in this wisdom because it's applicable to anybody in marriage, right?
2: Oh, yeah. If anything, I felt like I'm halfway there.
6: Oh.
2: So anyway, but that's the point. We want to help you have the best marriage you can have in Christ. I mean, that's the goal. And so often, you know, some people will write to us and say, you know, you make an idol out of family. Well, we are a family ministry. We know that there are other ways to express your love to the Lord and live this life, but we're speaking to want to marry couples and married couples and all the seasons of that expression, mm-hmm. whether it's death of a spouse or divorce or whatever may happen, and then all the parenting along the way. This is our mission. So we're going to talk about this in that context. And our guest did such a great job kind of bringing the right things to think about in marriage.
6: Right, right. And while this is, as you described it, Jim, a lighter show, there are people with serious issues. Mm-hmm. And just this quick reminder that we've got so many resources for you if you're struggling. Just give us a call, 800, the letter A, and the word family. And Jason and Tori do a lot. They're podcasters and authors and speakers. And they've written a terrific book called Marriage A to Z, 30 Days to Relational Transformation.
2: Jason and Tori, welcome back.
6: Yeah,
7: it's great to be with you
2: guys again. It was fun last time. I don't know if you enjoyed it.
6: I did.
2: You were sharing all your raw stories of how you failed.
6: Yeah. I felt like that what we were sharing is really going to help you with Gene. I think that's
2: That came through loud and clear. Yeah. I made lots of notes, which I hope you are as well. But let's go to the other easy letter of the alphabet, Q. So we've covered X and Z and Q.
6: I don't even remember what Q
7: I was
6: is.
7: Like, what is Q?
6: What is
2: quilting?
7: Oh, don't quit, right?
6: Quilting.
2: I thought it was quilting. No, I'm kidding. I'm going,
6: quit
2: Jason,
6: quitting.
2: What a good
6: quit
2: husband
6: quitting.
2: You are. You're into quilting
6: with
2: Tori. But it's quitting.
7: Quitting.
6: Yeah.
7: Quit quitting.
6: Quit
7: so,
6: quitting.
2: Is it obvious or what's the
6: it
2: substance
6: is very
2: around
6: obvious,
2: it?
6: But I think that it says a lot about your commitment. Mm-hmm. You know, I mean, there does come a point where your emotions aren't lining up with what you want them to. Maybe you said the wrong thing and your spouse, and it is just, there's nothing that you can do in that moment to make things better except refuse to quit.
7: Mm-hmm.
2: Yeah.
6: It's, I'm not going to use the D word, you know, we're just not going to quit. That's it. I'm just going to continue moving forward. And yeah, we might need some space. We might need some of that. But I'm not quitting on you, mm-hmm. and I know you're not quitting on me. And once you get to that point, I'm telling you, just that brings security in a relationship.
2: Let me back the truck up a little bit, though, because I think it's important for people listening and viewing where they may be. The well is dry. Mm-hmm. That's where they're at. Yeah. They can't imagine that this well will ever fill with fresh water again, meaning right. the love in their relationship. Mm-hmm. Speak to that person in that moment where, okay, they're just realizing, I don't know that we have enough together mm-hmm. to continue. Now, as Christians, I know you guys are jumping out going, what are you talking about? I'm just trying to
5: yeah.
2: position this to say that couples, both mm-hmm. in the church and outside the church,
5: yeah.
2: will feel like the well is dry and I've come to the end of my rope yeah. and there's nothing there incentivizing me to stick with it. How do we need to look at that differently in that moment?
5: I love that question because I see it all through Scripture, where one of the first things that they would do when they went into a new place was to dig a well. Mm. It's like you have right. to have a well. And then when we see Jesus, when he announced essentially that he is the Messiah, the Son of God, the first person, it's to a woman that he meets at a well. And it's like the well is so incredibly important. That's why I hearken back to an analogy we used earlier about be a fountain and not a drain. You have to tap into that well. You have to tap into the source. You have to give God the credit that he is powerful enough to transform anything. He brings dead things to life. Mm-hmm. He brings dead things to life. You need to claim that over yourself, and you need to claim that over your spouse and over your relationship. And you bring God, the author of life, in. I mean, you go even look in the book of Ezekiel, where God told him to prophesy to the bones. These were dead bones.
2: Dry bones.
5: Yeah, they were completely dry, which means they've been dead for a long time. And he prophesied to them, and they woke up, and they started rattling. And then he's like, now prophesy to the breath. He breathes life into those bones, and then they arose a great army. You know, a great army, they're on mission. An army has a mission. And I think oftentimes when you're at the bottom of your rope and you feel like the well is dry, oftentimes it's because you guys have lost your sense of mission as a couple. And it's like, why did God put us together in the first place? Because it's certainly not to sit here and argue back and forth. Mm-hmm. And you know what? The more you focus on trying to get along, the more you're probably going to start arguing. What you need to do is stop focusing on you, stop focusing on your relationship, and get out there and start focusing on helping other people. And you embrace each other's strengths and even your weaknesses to be able to do that. Watch how the Lord comes in and rewards you. And now all of a sudden that well is not dry. It's overflowing. Mm-hmm.
2: Tori, in that regard, you mentioned in this section of not quitting the marital vows and the importance of that.
8: Mm.
2: What do you want to remind us about that?
8: I think that hopelessness is such a killer mm-hmm. in marriage. I think that that's something that I recognize probably midway into our marriage. I remember there being a season where I was feeling just kind of low. Like, I think it was during the winter season, and I just was feeling just not myself and some anxiety. And I was just going to the Lord, and I was like, and I was feeling it in my relationship, but I was also feeling it in every area of my life, just kind of a down season. And I remember asking the Lord, I need you to speak to me. Like, what's going on inside of me that I am struggling so much? And the Lord gave me a dream, and in the dream, it was the most like hopeless situation. It wouldn't even make sense to you if I told you the dream, but it was very hopeless. And I woke up, and I looked at the clock, and I still thought that this thing had happened. And then I realized it was a dream, and that it wasn't real. And in that moment, this like overwhelming sense of hopelessness dropped, because it was just a dream. It was just a nightmare, and I felt hope come over my body, and I just felt like this breath of fresh air. And I felt like the Lord said, this is what's happening in your life. You are living in hopelessness. You are seeing everything through this lens of hopelessness, even in the most silly ways. Like that day, I remember three different people asked me to do something, and I had to say no, and I'm a people pleaser. And I had plans that day, and I couldn't help these three people that I love so much, but I had other plans and other commitments. So I had to say no to them. Something that's the worst thing for a people pleaser to have to say is no. And I felt that weight of hopelessness. And the Lord said, do you see, like, this is how you're operating. You're operating in this weight of hopelessness, and it's infiltrating into every area of your life, including your marriage.
2: Yeah.
8: And so I began to just really focus in on that. Like, how am I living a life of hopelessness? And some of those ways were the ways I was thinking about Jason. Some of the ways were were the ways I was even thinking about my own kids. Some of the conversations we'd have about our kids, they were hopeless. It was like, they don't do this. And did you know he did this again? And she talked, you know, it's like this.
2: Oh, yeah, I know.
8: It's like this attitude. It's this attitude, like that doomsday attitude. And I remember the Lord just really speaking to my heart in that season that I am operating out of a spirit of hopelessness. Mm. And I began to really turn that around. And I began to breathe life into my relationship. I began to look for good in everybody. I began to look for the good in Jason. I began to talk about the good I was seeing in my kids to Jason and the people around me. And I began to just kind of have that victory mindset. We talk about a victory mindset in our book, Beauty and Battle, of, you know, if we are one with Christ, we're on the winning team. Mm-hmm. In the end, we win. So let's live like we win. Let's not live like we're victims of hopelessness.
5: Can I put a bow on that real quick? Because trust is a choice. Hope is a feeling. Trust is the choice we make when we're going to trust God no matter what. Hope is the feeling that follows. I think a lot of people don't have hope because they never truly made the choice to trust. Mm. Yeah. So make the choice where you are in your relationship, wherever it is. Make that choice that you're going to stick with it, that you're going to trust God as your father and God as your father-in-law. And in time, that feeling's going to follow, the feeling of hope.
2: You know, in mentioning that quit in this part of the book, you also talk about perhaps it's not going to be divorce, it's going to be apathy. Mm. So I, you know, committed Christian couples, they may land there, but the marriage is nearly dead. Mm. That's what you mean by the apathy. Yeah. How do we avoid that, not to just be business partners and apathetic?
5: I think the first we have to recognize that the opposite of love is not hate. The opposite of love is indifference. And if you're feeling indifferent toward your spouse, you need to go to your father-in-law. I'm going to keep bringing it back. Yeah, you need to go to God and ask him to reignite that passion in your heart. He did it for me. I think I actually told the story on one of our broadcasts that we did on our first book, Beauty and Battle, but I'll just give you the cliff notes. But that happened to me 5 years into marriage, where that love that was once, you know, on fire and just filled with fervency just began to dissipate. And I was focusing on building a business and doing all sorts of stuff, praying to the Lord about my business, and God was really blessing it. Then one morning I was up praying and I felt like the Lord said to me, why don't you pray as hard about your marriage as you do your business? Mm-hmm. And I was convicted about that. So I started praying, you know, I'm like, okay, Lord, help me and Tori, you know, let's go. And I just felt a sense of deep conviction that I was not as fully in love with her as I once was. And I felt like the Lord was kind of showing me, if I have the ability to get you to a 10 in marriage on a scale of 1 to 10, why would you settle for a 5 or a 6? You know, why even settle for an 8 if you can get to a 10? And I felt like that was something that I needed to pray into. And so every morning I got down on my knees about 5:30 in the morning beside our bed, and I would lay my hands on Tori. Now, I said this in our last program, but I got to reiterate. I made sure to leave it above the shoulders. I didn't want her to think I was making an early morning move or anything like that. So I would place my hands on her and pray that God would reignite my passion for her. Mm. And he did it. He did it. I had a crazy dream, and I had a dream that she was cheating on me and that I almost literally killed a guy. And I woke up just before I punched the guy right in the face, you know, and I looked over at her, and she's snoozing over there. She has no idea that she's in love with another man, you know? Yeah. But in that moment, I was like, oh, my gosh.
2: You were feeling it.
5: I woke her up, and it was like, is somebody talking to you? Like, I started, the feeling of jealousy was very real. Mm-hmm. I mean, you know, that's the beauty of a dream, is that your body doesn't know if it really happened or not, because your brain hasn't fully processed it.
2: Yeah.
5: So I was feeling all those jealousy emotions. God really woke up my jealousy. And after about 20 minutes, I finally calmed down and I got down on my knees next to our bed, just like was my, because it was about 4 o'clock in the morning at this point, just like was my habit for the last 2 weeks, placed my hands on her. And no sooner did I do that, that the Lord reminded me of Revelation 2. Revelation 2, remember the you've lost your first love, where he was talking to the church in Ephesus. And I felt like the Lord was like, you stopped pursuing her. You're now pursuing a career. I'm like, well, what do I do? You know, it's funny how before you get married, you know how to pursue your spouse. But then after you get married, you kind of forget how.
2: Yeah.
5: But the Revelation 2 had the answer. Remember, he tells them, remember how far you've fallen. Repent. and redo the things you did at first. Remember, repent, redo. And in that moment, I started to remember how much I loved Tori and all the times. And then even that day and for the remaining few weeks, I started listening to our old songs that we used to listen to together. And it started kind of drumming up emotions in me. I repented for having a marriage that was hovering around a 5 or a 6 rather than a 10. And I started to redo the things we did at first that caused us to fall in love. Writing notes, dancing together to slow country music in the kitchen, a little Garth Brooks, maybe a little George Strait.
2: You got the soundtracks ready.
8: Yeah.
5: And my heart started to go in that direction. So I would say when it feels dead, you need to remember, you need to repent, you need to redo the things that you did at first, and then you watch how God will transform you.
2: No, that is really good, and it's a good awakening when a husband can do that. And I'll put it in that context. But Tori, let me speak to you again. The woman that's going, I've kind of done everything I can do. And he's like, you know, is it time for the spiritual defibrillator? Because he's not responsive, you know, and he's the kind of guy that might say, well, I love you. I told you I love you when we got married. Do I need to tell you again? You know, that attitude.
8: Yes.
2: And speak to that woman and with that woman in our little dialogue here. If she's in that spot, what can she do? She feels like it's not working.
8: Yeah.
2: Help me.
8: Well, I was that woman. I remember very much being that woman. And Jason, like Jason was telling with the story, is that he had pursued me so much in our dating years, but then we got married and he started this business. And he really, all of his attention went to the business. All of his focus went to that business. And I remember being in the bathroom on the floor crying many, many nights. Just, God, please, like, turn his heart back to me. Help him to cherish me again. And I remember the Lord getting me to a place where he wanted me to have my full dependency on him. And I remember just asking the Lord, like, to do, like, asking him, begging him, just turn Jason's heart towards me. And then he began to show me how to turn my face towards him, towards God, because I, my expectations and my desires were all wrapped up in the way that Jason was treating me and the way that Jason was responding to me. And so the Lord had to do something inside of me to where my full reliance was on him and that my needs were met through him. And he began to do that as I began to surrender that to him. And I never stopped asking. I continued to ask God to change Jason's heart towards me. But I surrendered a part of my heart that just longed so much for Jason to meet my needs. And I gave it to the Lord and I let him to start meeting those needs. And then in time, the Lord started using Jason to meet those needs. But I knew who it was. I knew who the source was. And it wasn't Jason. It was, I knew my source was God himself and that he was now using Jason to meet those needs. But it was, I think that most women that I talk to go through this. Like, this is something very common where there is a period in your relationship where it feels dead. It feels like it's gone somewhere. And you remember, and all you have is this distant memory of what it once was. And it's so hard in those moments. But I think that the Lord can use all of it. I don't think any of it is ever wasted.
6: Some great insight today on Focus on the Family with Jim Daly. 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
2: You know, the two common themes I've heard from you during the time we've been talking these last couple of days is really giving it to the Lord, turning toward the Lord, but then adjusting your mindset. You've said that probably 10 times.
8: Yeah.
2: It's so powerful. It seems like it would be so easy and so rational and smart.
8: Yes.
2: To do something like that. Why is it so hard?
8: I know.
2: It is like a gutter we're in, and we just can't emotionally get out of that. We feel like we're saying the right things, but we're not truly believing them deep down.
8: Yes.
2: So, you know, you got to make that effort. You got to make that connection. Turn to the Lord.
8: Yes.
2: And then ask him to engage in the situation.
8: Yes.
2: And begin to do the things that only you can control.
8: Yeah, exactly.
2: And one of them is not your husband.
8: Yeah,
2: I mean, you can't control him, and us husbands can't control our wives.
8: Yeah, our thoughts are so they're tricky. Like, we talk about in Beauty and Battle, the neuroscience behind our thoughts, like the way that we think, with the thoughts that we think over and over again, they create neural pathways in our minds, and it gets us on a path that we continue on. And so if you have a thought and then you think it again the next day, that groove, neuroscience actually shows this, there's a groove in your head that gets deeper and deeper. It gets more easily accessible the next time.
2: So when you say there's a hole in your head, it's true?
8: It's actually true. It's actually true. Yes. But the really good news is that we can rewire our thoughts. We can rewire our brain. And it takes effort. It takes recognizing at what foot of the path that we're at, right? It takes a lot of work, but it is 100% doable. And we talk about it in the book. For me, like, I had these thoughts of Jason that were not moving me towards him. They were actually moving me away from him. They were making me mad at him. I was, you know, the thoughts that I was thinking of him were not leading me to a path that I wanted to be on. It ultimately was not leading to connection. It was ultimately leading to division in our marriage. And so when I began to recognize, wait a minute, these thoughts that I'm thinking, they're not leading me where I want to go. So I better start rethinking some of these things.
2: Sounds simple, but hard to do.
8: So hard to do.
2: Yeah.
8: And so when I would get to the foot of that path and I would recognize, I know what's going on here. I am at the foot of this path, and it's so easy to go down this path, but I know where it's going and that's not where I want to go. Yeah. So I'm not going to think that thought. I'm going to think about things that are good and whole, you know, what's that verse? Think about things that are good and true and lovely and of good report, you know. And so you have to transform your thinking. You have to change your mind. You have to change your mindset. But you really have to start by knowing where you want to go.
2: Right.
8: Right. Like for me, it was like, it's so easy to get on this path, but now I know where it's going. So I'm not going to do that. I'm not going to go there.
2: So true. Let's end with P, which you say is practice presence. Mm. You have a powerful story about your mom who died of lung cancer in 2017, I believe. Yeah. How did that intersect with presence?
5: My mom was the most fully present woman that you would ever meet. And you know, what we tell couples is the greatest present that you can give to your spouse is your presence. And it works with family too. Mm-hmm. And my mom, she came down with pulmonary fibrosis, which is a scarring of the lungs.
2: Very difficult.
5: And in her final days, you know, they send in the palliative nurses and all of that. And basically they're just trying to give her comfort measures so that she can pass peacefully, because there was nothing that we could do. And she was only 68 years old. Mm. And they came in and offered her morphine. And at this point, she was really having a hard time breathing. Her blood, her oxygen levels were so low. It was like she was walking on a treadmill trying to breathe through a straw. And we were watching her in pain. She was a nurse, though. And so she knew that once you start administering the morphine, then you can fall asleep and just, you know, pass away that way. And we're all like, please do that. Like, that's what we want you to do. And she's like, no, I want to be present. I want to be there with all of us. And, you know, we had her for another 4 days.
2: Wow.
5: And all of us would gather around and sing worship, and then she would open her eyes every now and then. You'd see a little tear come out of her. Like, she was experienced. She was there with us. And then on the last night, it was my little daughter, Allie, who was our oldest daughter, and she stayed with my mom that night, and I was up there with her all night, and I slept on the floor, and Allie was sleeping right next to her, and my mom was having a hard time breathing, and one of the little bells went off. So Allie got up, and my mom had a mask on, and Allie moved her mask just a little bit, and my mom said, Coke. She just wanted a Coke. A
2: sip of Coke.
5: And, you know, she's in her dying days. She wants Coke. Let's get her Coke. So Allie got her some Coke. This is like 2 o'clock in the morning, and I'm laying on the ground, and I'm watching this. And Allie gets her a Coke, and she's drinking it out of a straw, and then Allie pulls it back. And then my mom reaches up and pulls her mask back and says, in broken English, you know, I love you, Allie. Then she put her mask right back on, and those were her last words. And then she died that morning. But not until my little daughter got a chance to be in the presence of her grandmother. And that was the greatest gift. And so when we were writing this book, I was like, man, my mom, she just was somebody who was fully present. And you know, now, I mean, when you got your phones and all this kind of stuff, I mean, it's really hard to be fully present. But I never forget, you know, 8 years ago when my mom was fully present. And now my daughter Allie has a story to tell, and I'm telling people this story. And I wish I could tell it without crying. It's just not going to happen.
2: But better
5: I
2: know that you do.
5: I know it makes you feel like you want to hug me right now, Jim, yeah. So we can hold each other after this broadcast.
2: But it does illustrate the connection. Mm-hmm. I mean, what a beautiful gift for your daughter to hear that from her grandmother.
5: Yeah.
2: That does make me cry.
8: Yeah. And what she taught us was just that you have to fight for presence. Like what Nana taught us was the fight for it. You know, for 4 days, she didn't need to fight. She could have taken the morphine and gone to sleep and been peaceful and not suffered at all. But she actually wrote on a dry erase board, pray that the Lord will give me increased strength to fight. Because that was when she lost her voice and she couldn't even say. But she fought for the presence of her family. And those moments were precious to her. They meant something to her. And she suffered through some of the pain so that we could have her presence and that she could have ours.
5: And you know, that's exactly what Jesus did on the cross when he was offered that little mix on the sponge and he refused to drink it. It was just a little something that could have numbed the pain. And Jesus was like, I'm going to stay fully present. Mm. And I got a chance to see that in real life. And it really makes me thankful that our Savior did that. And he stayed fully present even in the midst of his pain. And you know what? In marriage, sometimes it is painful to give your spouse full presence. You know, but when you do that, it's the greatest gift you can ever give to your spouse. And when they open it, they're going to get a real treasure.
2: Mm-hmm. Yeah. I mean, you said it so beautifully, and what a story to land on that grabs everybody's emotions. Yeah. And, you know, whether it's your marriage, your parenting, connections with people, I mean, this is really good, this resource. And you can apply it in all kinds of ways. But ideally, certainly in your marriage A to Z, 30 days to relational transformation, probably one of the easiest ways to start thinking differently and getting the benefit of thinking differently by loving each other and connecting with each other. Thank you both for being with us.
5: Yeah. Thanks for having us.
2: And for the listeners, we certainly recommend you get a copy of the Benham's book. Make a monthly pledge of any amount, and we'll put this resource into your hands. What we really need right now are more friends of the family who are willing to become monthly partners with us in ministry. You can do ministry through your giving to Focus on the Family today.
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3: We all know if you have a son or a daughter-in-law, you know things change.
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3: And they're supposed to, because leave and cleave means something.
4: Yep. Right.
3: All of a sudden, the kids aren't with you on days that you would prefer. 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
4: 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I'm Ann Wilson.
5: And I'm Dave Wilson, and you can find us at familylifetoday.com. This is Family Life Today. Well, I tell you, I never thought I would enjoy being a grandparent as much as I do.
4: What? Wait, you didn't expect it?
5: I did not. No, there are little critters coming into our empty nest world that I was sort of enjoying.
4: What do you like about it?
5: Honestly, I mean, I could, you know what, you don't want me to go there right now, but it's legacy.
4: It's been pretty remarkable. I don't think I go that deep about it, but I do feel this sense of like, I want to give them all the best of what Jesus has for them and what we have and what we've learned. And I feel overwhelmed by gratitude, but also by a little bit of responsibility.
5: Oh, yeah. So let's talk. Ron Deal's in the studio.
4: Hey. He's a grandparent, a new grandparent.
5: Yeah, what do you feel when you think about being a granddad?
3: 18 months, my grandson is, and it is a joy, and it is everything everybody said. You get to just the best of parenting.
4: We have to tell our listeners what he calls you. This is the funniest. I've never heard of one that's so unique and
3: funny.
4: You know
3: all the conversations you have before you become a grandparent. What are they going to call us? What name do we want? And Nan, of course, became Nana. And I decided to let my son and daughter-in-law and my kids sort of have a conversation and figure out what they wanted.
4: We did too. We let our kids decide.
3: They came to me and they said, we want to call you Big.
5: Big?
3: As in Big Deal. That is my grandfather name, Big.
5: All right, so we can talk grandparenting.
3: Yes.
5: But we can also talk something that's rarely talked about is step-grandparenting.
3: Right, right. It's
5: a
3: big subject.
5: And that's your world living as a the director of our blended family ministry. It's a different dynamic, right?
4: Are there a lot of step-grandparents?
3: You guys, listen to this. Within a few years, the prediction is that every grandparent for every two grandchildren, they'll have one step-grandchild.
5: For every two
3: biological grandchildren, there will be one step-grandchild. In other words, this is incredibly common.
5: Yeah.
4: And nobody talks about it.
3: And no, we don't talk about it at all. So imagine you're in your mid-60s. You've been married some time. And you have kids. And all of a sudden, one of your adult children marries somebody who has a child from a previous relationship. One, two, or three kids. So you're son or daughter just became a step-parent, and you just became a step-grandparent.
5: Hmm.
3: Now, if you've got biological grandchildren already, you got a relationship, you got fun and games, you got rhythm, you got, they call you Big, and you know, life is good, and you have all this stuff and time invested, and now all of a sudden there's a 13-year-old and a 15-year-old that you don't even know, but they're family.
4: And that's exactly what happened to some of our best friends, is they had their two grandkids from some of their kids, and then they had their daughter get married, and her husband brought in three, and they were older. I think the oldest at the time was 10.

0: And so now they had these little baby grandkids. Now they have almost teenagers.
1: That's right.
0: And so it's a whole different world. Yeah, and it changes the whole family dynamics.
1: We call that an inherited grandparent situation. You've inherited step-grandchildren, and boom, here you go. And so you have easy with the biological grandkids with whom you've had many years in life and relationships, and they've never known you as anything other than their grandfather. But now you have step-grandchildren who are going, hey, how are you? You know, like that
0: I don't
1: awkward
0: really know you.
1: First meeting, and you're my grandfather now. Like, how does that work? Like, you gotta, obviously, it's like a new friendship.
2: Yeah.
1: You gotta start from ground zero. You gotta build something here. Now, that's just one scenario. There's another scenario where maybe you've been divorced earlier in life, or maybe you were widowed. I know tons of people in our ministry. In fact, we're hearing more and more from people who had a 30-year first marriage and it was marvelous. And then somebody gets cancer and dies, and the remaining spouse at over 60, sometimes over 70, they get married again. And instantly their new spouse's adult kids and grandkids become step children and step grandchildren. And so you all of a sudden get these immediate relationships with people you don't know, don't have any history with, and yet you're connected. So this is the kind of thing that people have the best of intentions and marry into, thinking, assuming, I have goodwill, you have goodwill, we're all good people, we're going to get along just fine, only to discover, yeah, this is harder to navigate than we thought it would be. And here's the thing I want to say about it. I mean, one of the beautiful things about being a grandparent is you have an opportunity to influence another generation, more children. Mm. Now, you got to develop enough relationship that your voice matters, but you can have the same sort of influence in the life of a child. Now, here's the funny thing about step-grandparenting. There's a middleman. It's the adult generation, if you will. So think three generations, the children, their parents, and now the grandparent, step-grandparent. You got to go through their parents to get to the kids. For some step-grandparents, that's easy because their parent is your child. Mm-hmm. For some, their parent is not your child. You got to get to know that person, earn their trust, so they'll give you access to the children. So there's a little bit longer road to get to influence. I mean, bottom line is, we all did this as parents. If you met somebody and you didn't really like them, you didn't let them have access to your children. So there it is. If they don't trust you,
0: there has to be trust formed.
1: You got to build that sense of connection, and safety is what's going to come with the trust. They're going to go, okay, you're a safe person. I'm blessing your time with my child.
2: So would you say, as a grandparent, you don't go any farther than they let you with their kids?
1: One of our principles that we teach with step-parenting, this would apply here in grandparenting, is pace with the people you're trying to get to know and build a family connection with. You pace with them and their timing. If they let you into their heart immediately, you run in. If they're like, yeah, hold up, you can wash my underwear for me, but I don't really want you to ask me any questions about me and my life. Then that's all you get right now. That's where you got to pace. I mean, this is the principle that you would naturally do.
0: Right.
1: If a new coworker walked in, you're going to find something to connect, start a conversation, but you're going to pace with them. You push yourself on people and they're like, ooh, back up. That's way too fast.
0: What does the conversation sound like with your kids about this?
1: With your adult children?
0: Adult children.
1: So imagine just going to them and saying, hey, look, we're so happy for you guys. You know, we're thrilled. We want to be a blessing to you, to your children. Tell us how we go about connecting with your children. What's comfortable for you? How should we do that? You know them better than I do. Give me a clue. What is it that I can do that would connect with child A, child B, child C? And so use them as the experts, as they on their children. And what you're really doing is you're inviting their permission, and you're showing them, here's my heart and my intention. I want to be a blessing. I'd like to offer some time and energy. You know, yes, can we pick them up for after school for you? Yes, can we do these errands? But we also want to just be an influence. Yeah. So what we're doing is we're building equity with the adult parent, and ultimately getting access to
2: what if
1: kids.
2: That adult parent, and maybe it's a stepdaughter or son, says to you and you say, hey, are you good with me sharing my faith with them and taking them to church maybe, or, you know, really helping them get closer to God? And they say, no, we would like you not to do that.
1: Okay. So here's the thing. your heart is sad, and you, something inside you maybe wants to say, well, I'm going to do it anyway, you know? And I would say, I would rather you pace with the child. Play the long game. Because the short game is, I go around you and I do what you don't want.
2: And now you've lost.
1: And now you've lost your influence. You've not only lost access to the grandchildren, you've lost trust from that adult child.
2: Yeah.
1: So in other words, you're playing the long game, pace, slow down, pray that that will soften over time.
0: And model.
1: And then the modeling is always the opportunity to still be a light.
0: Yeah.
2: Right.
1: And someday you're able to put words on that as the child grows and develops and asks their own questions and you have your own dialogue and conversation. And so you're looking for those opportunities. But if you press in a direction the parent doesn't want you to go, you can be cut off in a heartbeat.
0: As a mom, have you ever lost your temper and thought, wow, how did that escalate so fast? Because mom anger usually isn't just about the spilled milk or sibling arguments. And that gets you angry. But there's often something deeper going on.
2: We have been there. And guess what? We've got a 5-session video series from author and mom of 4, Janelle Breitenstein. And let me tell you, she gets real. She gets real about her life and her anger and her own struggles with anger and what God has taught her through them. And let me tell you, you're going to discover practical tools, biblical encouragement, and you'll get insight into the fears and triggers fueling your reactions.
0: It's so good. So you can sign up today at familylife.com/momanger. Again, that's familylife.com/momanger.
2: Are there, I'm guessing the answer is yes, but are there jealousies that can happen as step grandkids come in and they sense, even your own kids sense, well, you're spending a lot more time with the step kids than you are my own kids.
1: Yes.
0: Or vice versa.
2: Yeah, the other way around. I mean, it happens in a blended family anyway, but now you're taking it up one more level. And maybe you just really want to bring this other group into our family and make them part of the deal's legacy.
1: Yeah.
2: And so you go out of your way and you feel like you're neglecting my kids, which are your bio grandkids. Does that happen?
1: It does happen. Yeah. And it also happens the other way, because it's easy to invest in your biological grandchildren.
0: Oh, yeah.
1: You have so much in the bank with them that becomes the easy relationship you move toward, and you're less investing towards the step grand. So, I mean, another sort of upside down dynamic of blended families is competing attachments. And that is, relationships naturally compete against one another. In a biological family, I digress just a little, just to give some context to this. In a biological family, when mom and dad love each other, their children don't get jealous of mom and dad being in love with each other.
2: Right.
1: They don't feel like they're left out. They're thrilled mom and dad love each other. When mom and dad are not happy with each other, the kids want you to be back together again and close and connected. And when dad spends time with their number one child, mom's not jealous of that relationship. She's thrilled my husband's investing in our children. See, relationships enhance one another in biological connections. Initially, in blended families, the relationships compete.
0: Mm.
1: And so it feels like, oh, you're spending time with your child, but I'm being left out. So you don't want me in this mix, or you don't love me as much as you love your kid. That's the way it feels sometimes.
2: Right.
1: Same thing with step-grandparent relationships. We move toward the bio kids, but we stay away from the step-grandkids. It feels like favoritism. It feels like to choose one is to not choose another. Yeah. To include one is to exclude another. And people tend to be hypersensitive to that, in part because they've already lived through some rejection or pain or difficulty. And so they're sort of already on edge there. All of that to say, yes, this favoritism thing can creep in. It's really jealousy, because jealousy is the fear of being replaced.
0: Yes.
1: And so if you feel like somebody else holds the place in your heart or someone else's heart that matters to you, you want to push them out, you want to compete. All right. All of that adds up to this tension. And one of the things that we help people understand is, try to make your intentions clear. So go to one of those parties, whether it's adult, child, you know, whoever it might be, and say, look, I just want you to know you matter. You're important. We're going to invest here. How else can we invest in a way that makes you feel comfortable and honored and appreciated? And just so you know, I'm also trying to spend some time over here with this person. Please know that's not personal. That's not choosing them over you. Like, sometimes just saying that stuff out loud sort of helps temper the fear a little bit, but then it's the walking it out, because the proof is in the pudding. Mm-hmm. So walking it out. I spend time over here. We invest, we give, we're 100% showing up. Then I invest over here, invest and give and showing up. And that's the best you have. Somebody might still feel left out, but over time, that ongoing investment in all the directions needed sort of helps people begin to feel like, okay, I see where this Ron really cares. You know, this person's really invested in us, and it's not us against them. I guess we're all in this thing together.
0: Mm. What are some other questions that you get?
2: Well,
0: or that
2: what
0: we need
2: thinking.
0: To know?
2: Okay. Holidays.
1: What? Yeah.
0: Oh, yeah.
2: I mean, I know that's tough for a blended family. Now you got...
0: It's tough for regular families.
2: Yeah, hey, everybody.
1: I was talking with a family not long ago. They'd each been married before, so they come together with their children. Their former spouses are now married also, so you have those new homes that the children go to. So there's three households with five adults, and parent and step-parents, five, parenting the five children. But you go up a generation and the grandparents, there's seven sets of grandparents. Why? Because one of those step-parents, his parents divorced when he was a kid, so he's got step-parents as well. So you add it all up, there's 14 step-grandparents and grandparents, and five couples, parents, step. That's 27. Are you with me?
0: Yeah. That's crazy.
1: And so how many households are trying to figure out Christmas and Thanksgiving and birthdays and who gets to show up when and how?
0: I'm imagining as a grandparent, I'm like, I don't even know who to invite.
2: Exactly. You're in trouble.
1: So one of the things we teach in our ministry is get out in front of special events, you know, especially in the early years of your marriage. You've got to form some norms here so people sort of know what to expect going forward. But you got to coordinate. You got to look at calendars. You got to make phone calls. You got to spend time. Check in with this household. We can do this. You can do that. And try to make a plan and then know something's going to disrupt the plan and you got to go with that flow. And at the end of the day, what you're trying to say to children is we're just glad you're here. It's 4 days after Christmas, but we're going to act like it's Christmas morning and we're going to celebrate with you being here. And we're not going to let a day or a calendar dictate our joy.
0: And I'll just add this to Ron. As parents of adult children and grandparents, this is not our job to say everybody's coming to our house
1: on our time.
0: This day.
1: Yeah.
0: That's really important. Even if you don't have a step family, as parents of adult kids, we take that pressure off them and we say, guys, we would love to be with you. We understand your schedules can be really complicated. And so we want to be available in whatever way
2: works
0: for
2: you. Where do you want us? When do you want us? The front door's open. You're welcome here, but tell us what you want.
1: That's the attitude to have.
2: Yeah.
1: We all know if you have a son or a daughter-in-law, you know things change.
0: Yep.
1: And they're supposed to, because leave and cleave means something.
0: Yep. Right.
1: All of a sudden, the kids aren't with you on days that you would prefer. But to have the heart and the attitude that says, we're going to bring the joy.
0: Yeah.
1: No matter what day we can get together, we're just going to make the best of it. Blended families absolutely have to do that because it's a level of complexity that is even beyond that.
0: Right.
1: And so do what you can, plan where you can plan, flex where you have to flex, but make the best of it.
2: Mm. Yeah. And I mean, when you said we're going to bring the joy, I thought that's a good...
0: I like that.
2: Visual. That's a good word because you can bring the resentment.
1: You can.
2: You can walk in... Even though you agreed to it, but you're sort of bitter.
1: Yeah.
2: It's the third day. You've been with the other parents, and so you ruin the day.
1: You do.
2: And you're with your kids. You've got everything you want. And because you won't be an adult in some ways and say, okay, I'm going to bring the joy.
1: And guess who is low on the priority list for next year's Christmas plan?
2: Exactly.
0: Yes.
1: You know, you just made it a lot more difficult. But Dave, you just said something really important there. Often this dynamic is, I need my adult children and my grandchildren to parent me by showing up when I need them to show up.
2: Yeah.
1: And let's chase that. What's behind that, right? This is always the question. Mm. Do I not feel loved if you don't show up on Christmas? Do I not feel important and special? You know what? That's about me, not about you. I can't make you my savior. Mm. That is upside down. And so at the end of the day, this is an opportunity for you to look deep within and ask the hard questions about yourself and grow beyond that limitation so that you're not putting off on other people a need that you have that the Lord wants to fill.
0: I can't tell you how many times I've sat with parents of adult kids and they are so disgruntled that their holidays are no longer the same because of this new person coming into their family to mess everything up. And I'm telling you, I just like that. I like the idea of you bring the joy and the grace. And I will say, having all sons, we say, hey guys, go wherever is going to make your wife happy. If she wants to be with her family for the day, we're fine with doing it whenever, if you can make it, or if we can make it, or whatever that looks like. And that's been really good for us. And I'm telling you, I can have a little pity party on that holiday day.
1: Doesn't mean you're not sad.
0: Yep. But I am going to put all of that aside on the day that they come.
2: And you don't do the passive aggressive.
0: Right.
2: You know, oh, no, we're fine. Go to her house. I mean, you really have
0: I'm sure you had fun there, but we're here by ourselves.
2: You got to check your attitude.
0: Check your heart of what's beneath it.
1: Yeah. There's one more group I want to talk to for a minute about this whole step-grandparenting dynamic. We kind of said earlier the grandparents need to go through the gatekeepers, the adult children.
2: Yep.
1: I want to talk to the adult kids for a second. Imagine you have good reason to not be thrilled about this step-grandparent in your world, in your kids' world. Imagine your mom and dad divorced at some point in your life. Maybe you were young. Maybe it happened after being married for 25 years and they called it quits. And now dad or mom or both have gone on and repartnered and somebody else. So now there's dad's new wife wanting to spend time with your kids at holidays or Christmas, or they live down the block and they just want to show up. And there's something in you that just is really hurting over the past, and the past shouldn't have happened. And now this present, I can't accept it. Because if I say yes to you, step grandmother to my kids,
0: maybe my dad had an affair with my stepmom,
1: whatever that scenario is, there's good reason to have pain and hold resentment. What I'm saying is good reason. It's understandable that you would feel that way. I just want to encourage you to really wrestle with that. At the end of the day, you know that getting revenge by keeping the grandparent away from your children, it doesn't settle the past. It doesn't fix the past. It doesn't make a statement to your parent that you shouldn't have never done what you did to mom, blah, blah, blah, blah. None of that repairs anything. Mm. At the end of the day, you've got a forgiveness journey to be on, and it's not going to be an easy one. But my goodness, your children may be missing out on a blessing. They shouldn't have to suffer along with you. So struggle with that. Wrestle with that. No, you don't have to love dad's new wife when you're not even sure who she is and how much you like her or trust her. You don't have to love her. You do need to be kind. I think scripture calls us to be gentle, to be loving. Something about loving enemies, I think. It's in there. And this is the one of those moments. And so wrestle with that. Do that hard work. And see if you can't find a way to be friendly. That's it. Just be friendly. Start there. See where the Lord takes it.
2: I know that this isn't a grandparenting story, but on Christmas, from my life growing up, my dad was an airline pilot, lived in Miami. So he was based in Miami. I lived in Ohio. Every Christmas I can remember, from probably 8 years old to probably 15, I got on an airplane on Christmas morning and flew from mom's house to be with dad because he wanted me there for Christmas. So I got snow and then I got palm trees. And I was sort of resentful because I didn't want to leave mom.
1: Yeah.
2: I never knew what she thought. She never once complained. She never had any displeasure. She drove me to the Toledo airport every year. She dropped me off. And I probably was about 13 when I was walking to the gate. And, you know, I always had my own personal stewardess. A flight attendant took care of me. There's nobody on the flights then.
1: Right.
2: And they realized this is a boy without a dad. He's got, you know, so they had compassion. But I remember I looked back and I saw her walking away and she was crying. And I remember thinking, this is really hard for her. And she never showed me that.
1: Wow.
2: She showed me, I love you. I love your dad, even though I know she had deep, deep wounds. And I'm being the adult here. And my boy's not going to even see how sad I am. I saw it. And I'm like, wow, that's what we need to be. Be the adult.
0: She showed kindness.
2: Yeah.
0: Even to your dad.
2: Yeah. And to me, it was a blessing. So we can be a blessing, even when it's hard.
3: Man, what a conversation that was.
0: That makes me sad for you as a little boy.
3: I'm not a little boy anymore. But I get to be the adult now.
1: That's right.
3: I get to do what my mom did. 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

0: 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We're Chad and Tara, and you're listening to Spirit Radio.
1: Tara, you know that I love to look at the calendar and remind people of what day it is yes. and where we're at on the calendar. We're officially in the back half of 2026, starting now.
0: Oh, you're right. It's July 1st.
1: Yeah, it's the Wednesday of the year. Top of the week,
0: top of
1: the year. It's all downhill from here. Back to school shopping, Christmas shopping, New Year resolutions. We got to start thinking about those things right now. Let's go.
0: You can't start do planning. This to people.
1: No more fun. Back to
0: Chad,
1: work.
0: Live in the moment, Chad. Live in the moment. You don't have to think about any of those things today. We've got a couple more weeks.
1: I'm living in the moment. And the moment says, look at the calendar.
0: No, we've got the 4th of July coming up. There's lots of things to slow down and enjoy.
1: I'm free. I'm expressing my freedoms to focus on the calendar, not be stressed.
0: You need another coffee.
1: And prayer.

0: Good morning, and thank you so much for listening to Spirit Radio. We are Chad and Tara.
1: There's something really exciting about it being July, because today is July 1st, but that also means we're only a few weeks away from the Carly Ann Taylor, Ryan Stevenson concert that's going to be here in Visalia.
0: Oh,
1: they're
0: going to
1: be
0: exciting.
1: Here July 23rd. I'm so excited. I can't believe Carly Ann is going to be there, and we're going to have Ryan. They're both amazing artists. It's going to be a fun night. Come into the Legacy Church where the air conditioning is, so you get like free air conditioning and to worship with the community.
0: It's going to be a twofer for sure. I talked with Ryan a couple of days ago, and just hearing his heart about what he wants for this night and what he wants for you, it really is a meeting place with God. Like, low threshold, low expectations, just come together, experience God together in a community setting. It truly, just hearing him talk, I'm excited to be there. I really am.
1: You know, we're all in a lot of different places right now. And for a lot of people, life is hard. So you can bring all of that with you. 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
3: John chapter 14 promises us a place called heaven, which Jesus has gone to prepare for us. Revelation chapter 22 shows that it is a place of splendor. Yet I will never see this place based upon my own worthiness, my good works, my church attendance, my faithful tithe record. I will go to heaven only because I passed through the door of salvation, which is Jesus Christ the Lord. John 14 verse 6, Jesus says, I am the way, the truth, and the life. No one comes to the Father but by me. Folks, hear me today. All roads do not lead to heaven. All world religions are not equal. You are not your own little God. There is no exempting you from going around Jesus in order to get to heaven. You will go to heaven because you came through the door, which is Jesus. He is the only way to the Father.
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1: The most dangerous battles are often the ones that nobody else can see. They're the battles that you are fighting in your own head, often against your own thoughts. Maybe you've had this thought before. I'm alone. God doesn't love me. I'll never get through this. I just don't see a future. When those thoughts keep circling, it's super easy, especially for me, to feel trapped by them. But God's word reminds us in 2 Corinthians 10:5 to take every thought captive to obey Christ. So you are obeying the Lord when you take those thoughts captive. The battle isn't won by pretending they don't exist, because we all have intrusive thoughts, negative thoughts, but it's won by replacing them with the truth of God's word. So the next time you catch yourself running that old tape in your head that you are not enough, or you are not loved, or nobody sees you, try replacing it with a new tape, a tape that says, take every thought captive to obey

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0: Your weakness isn't the end of the story. 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
1: The size of the cake for my 40th birthday was massive. It was so exciting. I loved
0: it. How big was it?
1: It was, I mean, it was big. I couldn't eat it all by myself, even though I tried. But I just can't imagine the size of the birthday cake that we're going to get for this country celebrating 250 years on Saturday. That's a lot of years. A lot of cupcakes, a lot of cake, a lot of ice cream. I'm sure there's going to be sparklers. I'm just excited about cake, really, is what I am.
0: I wonder collectively how much cake is going to be consumed by the American public on the 4th of July. That's a good question, because I don't know that I would want a piece of like a giant community cake.
1: No.
0: Because you don't know who didn't wash their hands and touch that cake. Like, I'm good.
1: That's what I'm saying is like you get a giant cake for you, because they don't say for, you know, it's not a family size cake. It could be a single serving cake. If you try hard enough, is what I'm saying.
0: And you can just go in and buy cake. Like, it doesn't, who cares if it says Happy 4th of July? You could go in and buy that chocolate birthday cake you had your eye on. It doesn't matter.
1: Well, here's the other thing, if it's on sale and it says something else other than 4th of July, you have the freedom to eat a birthday cake for somebody else on the 4th of July. You can have a happy Easter cake. I'm just saying.
0: Freedom. It's cake, this is America.
1: Yeah, USA. USA. USA. Get that cake, is what I'm saying.

0: Hey, thanks for listening to Spirit Radio. We are Chad and Tara.
1: When you were a kid, there were always those other kids that brought like a snack to school, or you go over to their house and you always would think, man, they're so rich. And then you became an adult and you were like, I don't know about that. But it got me thinking about what was an indicator of wealth when you were a kid. So like if you went to a friend's house or somebody brought a snack to school, or in your case, homeschool. What, because I mean, I like all the kids at your school had the same snack, so that's not fair. But say you went to a birthday party. What was an indicator of wealth for you when you were a kid, like made you think they were rich?
0: It was always like the single serving snacks, like Gushers or like some sort of fruit snacks, or like any kind of like single serving pack of snacks that were all around. I grew up in a large family, 8 brothers and sisters, so everything was bought in bulk and almost never in like any of the single servings, because they didn't have a box that had enough. And so to buy 2 or 3 of those, it was just not affordable. So for us, it was like anytime I go to a friend's house and they had like a, I don't know, a ho-ho or, you know, some sort of Swiss cake roll or some sort of gusher. Like if they had that and they're just like, yeah, take one. I'm like, oh, fancy.
1: Look at you. For me, it was having a refrigerator in their garage with just for drinks.
0: Yep.
1: Like you have that. For my daughter, this one's funny. For years, when we would get candy, my dad owned a company and he'd always give everybody a voucher for 2 pounds of See's candy. Okay. So around like Easter and Christmas, we'd always get See's candy and I'd put one piece in Sydney's lunch. Well, she said that when she was in elementary school, she was always like, I wish that we didn't get the poor candy, because she thought that the Ferrero Rocher, because it was wrapped in the gold foil.
0: Yeah.
1: She, in her mind, the kids that brought those to school, that was an indicator of wealth. Keep in mind that a pound of See's candy is like $40.
0: Yeah. Yeah.
1: But in her mind, that $2 candy, now we couldn't afford the See's candy either, but I was getting vouchers for it. So she had the rich kid candy, even though, you know, it was free for us. But she really genuinely was like, I get the poor people candy.
0: That's amazing. It's kind of a good reminder that's in the eye of the beholder. What we find wealth. So we would love to know, though, from you, what was that indicator of wealth when you were a kid? Something that if someone else had, you were just blown away. You can text your answers 877-530-5388 or use the free Spirit Media app. That's what you would search and download, Spirit Media. And there's a shout out feature there. So you can use that and let us know.
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1: With the verse of the week from 1 Peter 5, verses 6 and 7. And it says, "Humble yourselves, therefore, under the mighty hand of God, so that at the proper time he may exalt you, casting all your anxieties

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0: That was Gratitude by Brandon Lake here on Spirit Radio. We're Chad and Tara.
1: Here's something I didn't know about the 1st of July. Today is International Joke Day. I didn't know that.
0: Oh, yes.
1: And I'm not joking. I'm not kidding anybody. But I do think it would be fun for us to share some of our favorite jokes. You can share some of your favorite jokes as well through the shout out feature on the Spirit Media app or text 877-530-5388. Tara, do you want to hear a pizza joke?
0: Yes, always.
1: Nah, it's too cheesy.
0: Okay, I love cheesy jokes, though. They're okay. So good.
1: No, that was the joke. Okay, how about a NASA joke? How does NASA organize a party?
0: How?
1: They plan it.
0: They plan it. I get it. Oh, I have a joke.
1: Okay, go for it.
0: Why did the banana go to the doctor?
1: Why did the banana go to the doctor?
0: Because he wasn't peeling well.
1: Thank you.
0: What do you call an alligator in a vest?
1: An alligator in a vest. I don't know. What do you call an alligator in a vest?
0: An investigator.
1: What is he investigating? The cheesy pizza disappearance? I don't know.
0: Whether or not he can eat you, probably.
1: Yeah, probably not.
0: Wow, we have really terrible jokes.
1: Well, that's why we're hoping that you will share yours. Again, text 877-530-5388.

This 4th of July, we remember what we have and who gave it. 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Hope for the Valley.

0: was Peter Burton with Matthew West here on Spirit Radio. He's Chad and I'm Tara.
1: And today is International Joke Day. And so we thought we'd tell some jokes. And so we did. And then some people decided to share theirs. Dale has one. Dale, go ahead with your joke.
2: I tried that new almond diet, but I couldn't deal with it. It was just nuts. Yes, it is a dad joke. There you go.
0: Thank you, Dale.
1: Perfect.
0: It was better than mine.
1: 100. Well, I mean, it was better than both of ours. Let's see if Jason can top that. Here you go. Jason, go ahead.
3: One day, I told my dad I was cold. He told me to stand in the corner because it was 90 degrees.
0: My grandpa's told me that joke before.
1: I'm going to try that when I get home and it's cold.
0: It's probably not going to make you warmer, but it might make your kids laugh.
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1: It is International Joke Day. We've been sharing jokes. We've been laughing because jokes, laughter is the spice of life. It really can pull you out of feeling some type of way. When something catches you, yeah, when something catches you funny, it fixes a lot. It doesn't fix everything, but it fixes a lot. Ryan had another one he wanted to share. Go ahead.
2: I yelled into a colander yesterday. It really strained my voice.
0: No, I like that. That's the best one so far.
1: So far, so it's not a competition,
0: thanks,
1: but so far,
0: Ryan.
1: That's the best one.
0: That
1: and
0: was
1: then Tim,
0: good, yeah.
1: Yeah, Tim, not from the afternoon show, a different Tim completely.
0: A different Tim.
1: He's got joke to share. Go ahead.
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0: That was so bad.
1: So bad, it's good. 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

0: We are Messengers, Faith, Hope, Love on Spirit Radio. I'm Chad. She's Tara.
1: You know what I've been really into lately?
0: What's that?
1: It trail mix.
0: Okay.
1: Something is so delightful about it. It's salty. It's sweet. Okay. The raisins are one of my favorite parts of trail mix. Sure. I recognize that that might not be a popular opinion, but they break up the saltiness of all the nuts in it. And then the M&Ms, you know, I've been on a trail mix kick and it was been thinking me like, if you had to grab a snack and it wasn't like your absolute favorite snack, trail mix is always going to be what I would pick.
0: It's got a good combination of things for sure.
1: Yeah. Would you rather have trail mix or would you rather have like just peanuts by themselves?
0: Well, when I get trail mix, it does create like a fun challenge. It's like hide and go seek with the M&Ms. I'm like, where are you at?
2: Where is it? I'm going to get it.
0: And then I find it and then I throw everything else away. And it's...
1: Oh, okay. You'd rather just have a bag of M&Ms instead of the trail mix.
0: No, I mean, I appreciate the challenge. You know what I mean? It's good for my brain, I feel like. It's good cognitive exercise. I could be wrong.
1: Oh, no. Well, okay. I just wanted to know, like, which would you rather have? And... Yeah. Coming up in 6 minutes, it's time for Would You Rather, but we're not going to talk about trail mix. Chad's going to come up with something else goofy. So get your thinking caps on, kids, because it's time for Would You Rather in 6 minutes. Stay tuned. You know I'm

0: Travis Cochran and Company here on Spirit Radio. We're Chad and Tara.
1: And it's time.
2: You know what time it is?
3: For the kids.
4: For the kids.
5: For the kids.
6: Correct.
0: It's Wednesday, and that means it's Would You Rather Wednesday. This is the time where Chad gives you a very complicated Would You Rather question, and you have to decide which you would rather. All right, Chad, what do you have for us today?
1: Well, this one's going to be very frictiony. It's going to be very tough to choose from. Would you rather be invisible for 1 hour a day or be able to read minds for 1 minute a day?
0: Oh, I would rather be invisible for 1 hour a day. I don't want to know what people are thinking when they're around me.
1: Yep.
0: And I would like them to keep that, because sometimes you can't control your thoughts. Like, what if I was sitting there with my husband and all of a sudden my minute starts and he's thinking something like, oh, her nose is weird shaped. Like, that would affect me. And obviously he thinks I'm beautiful, but sometimes so I wouldn't want to know that. I would want to be invisible. So like for an hour, nobody could find me. That's the dream.
1: Well, what would you rather? Let us know. Would you rather be invisible for 1 hour a day or be able to read minds for 1 minute every day? Text your answer with your parents' permission, of course, to 877-530-5388.
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0: That was These Days by Jeremy Camp. 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
1: You're looking for something to do this month, since we're officially in the month of July. It is concert month. Ryan Stevenson, Carly Ann Taylor together in Visalia the 23rd, if I didn't say that already. I do know that tickets are still available. And after talking with Ryan Stevenson earlier in the week, I can tell you the entire night is just designed and desired that you and I will connect with our creator. Like, that's the whole plan. That's the whole goal, is that we can come there, lay our burdens down, and just praise God together and sing some songs together. So if you and your family are up for that, you want to snag tickets, plan the whole night, you can do that right now at spirit889.com.

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1: Oh, the timing is oh so perfect. Tara, I'm sure you've heard by this point about that gentleman who lives in our state who was happened to be using facilities at a campsite. And
0: are you talking about up at Camp Edison at Shaver Lake?
1: Yes.
0: I did hear.
1: I think it was his glasses. He dropped his glasses or his phone or something like that in the facilities and then decided to try to retrieve said items in the facilities and got stuck in the facilities.
0: So the thing is that glasses, because I'm pretty sure it was glasses, but whether it was his glasses or his phone, both of those items are expensive accessory items. So yes, it's disgusting, but when you think about the trade-off of having to spend another couple $100s to get a new one, I don't blame him for reaching in and trying to retrieve his item. Like, I totally understand why he did it. The sad thing is that he lost his footing and fell in head first and got stuck. Like, that's where, what do you do at that point? Yeah. Like, now somebody has to come rescue you and you're going to be the guy that was head first.
1: People on the radio are going to be talking about it. It just gets worse. So here's the reminder, I think, it's the good takeaway for all of us. 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
1: Today is National Chicken Wing Day. I'm very excited about this because it's July 1st. It's a big reminder that it's going to get hot here in the Valley, even though we haven't broken 100 yet, which is shocking for the Valley. It is going to happen. We do live in the Central Valley. It's just the start of July, but it doesn't matter today because today is National Chicken Wing Day, and chicken wings are one of my favorite foods on the entire planet. I like them crispy. I like them buffalo. I like them garlic parmesan. I just like wings.
0: Are you a boneless wing fan?
1: No. Okay. Look, it's not that I don't like boneless wings, but let's be real. It's a nugget, and it's actually a nugget with more breading than chicken.
0: So you're a purist.
1: I like them on the bone.
0: Chicken. Gotcha.
1: Yes, I like them on the bone, nice and crispy with some blue cheese or a good ranch. Yes, I love a good buffalo wing, garlic parmesan wing. Oh, my goodness.
0: Do you have a favorite place?
1: For wings?
0: Yeah.
1: Okay.

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0: 'cause you're good. Matthew West with Good on Spirit Radio. I'm Chad. She's Tara.
1: Sometimes we get angry. We all get angry, but you can feel yourself starting to bubble over and you know that your anger is going to be, you're going to respond in the wrong way. Sure. But there are three little words that I have found that can instantly diffuse your anger or at least bring it back under your control.
0: More chicken, anger, please.
1: I mean, donuts, if somebody said please? That to me in the midst of my anger, it would kind of depend on what I was angry about, on sure. whether or not that would diffuse my anger. But we all get angry. Anger is a God-given emotion. It warns us of like that something is harming us or there's something dangerous we need to look out. But it's the way we respond in anger that mm-hmm. becomes the sin, right? If we respond poorly, and if anger ever has ever caused you to do something or say something that you later regretted, I guess saying these three words can help. You just say it out loud. This is rage. That's it. Mm. You say, this is rage out loud to yourself, and you've already kept the feeling from swallowing you whole. Because when you identify it, your little meat computer up in your head says, yep, that is what this is. And it pauses for a moment to process that. And you can take that minute to calm down. I guess it also works with fear and grief. You are sad. You can say, this is fear. This is grief. Just identifying it out loud tells your body, I'm safe. Yeah. And you can keep from saying and doing things that you don't mean. So I'm going to try this next time you make me angry. I'll let you know how it works.
0: I am scared.

0: Caleb and John finished. It's Spirit Radio. We are Chad and Tara.
1: Ranch dressing is having its time in the sun. So because of the World Cup being hosted here in the United States, there are all sorts of people from all other countries traveling all over the United States. One, realizing how big this country is, but also discovering ranch. And another thing they discovered very quickly is that TSA won't let you take big bottles of ranch onto the plane.
0: Yeah, it's a struggle for a lot of people. They're learning the hard way that ranch is great, but also planning is important.
1: Yeah, but you can't do it. Well, guess what has happened? Kraft stepped in. I'm going to argue that Kraft is not the best ranch dressing, but it doesn't matter because they're the hero we didn't know we needed, and they came out with a TSA-compliant ranch kit. It's basically a clear see-through container full of individual packets of ranch, like ketchup packets, but it's ranch that is TSA-compliant because each packet is the allowable like liquid that you can have on a plane, and it's in a bag that is the quart-sized. It's perfect. It's genius is what it is. If you have to take non-homemade ranch, because I've said it before and I'll say it again, if they could just take the packets home, because they have mayonnaise and milk in their country, and they mix it with mayonnaise and milk, that is the superior Hidden Valley ranch, is the packet ranch. But if you can't do that and you have to take a bottled ranch, Kraft has come in for you, and now you can take your TSA compliant ranch onto the plane with you.
0: What kind of world health problems have we just started?
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0: 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We're Chad and Tara, and you're listening to Spirit Radio.
1: Tara, you know that I love to look at the calendar and remind people of what day it is yes. and where we're at on the calendar. We're officially in the back half of 2026, starting now.
0: Oh, you're right. It's July 1st.
1: Yeah, it's the Wednesday of the year. Top of the week, top of the year. It's all downhill from here. Back to school shopping, Christmas shopping, New Year resolutions. We got to start thinking about those things right now. Let's go.
0: You can't start this to people.
1: No more fun.
0: Chad, live in the moment, Chad. Live in the moment. You don't have to think about any of those things today. We've got a couple more weeks.
1: I'm living in the moment. And the moment says, look at the calendar.
0: No, we've got the 4th of July coming up. There's lots of things to slow down and enjoy.
1: I'm free. I'm expressing my freedoms to focus on the calendar, to be stressed.
0: You need another coffee.
1: And prayer.

0: Good morning, and thank you so much for listening to Spirit Radio. We are Chad and Tara.
1: There's something really exciting about it being July, because today is July 1st, but that also means we're only a few weeks away from the Carly Ann Taylor, Ryan Stevenson concert that's going to be here in Visalia.
0: Oh,
1: they're
0: going to
1: be here July 23rd. I'm so excited. I can't believe Carly Ann is going to be there, and we're going to have Ryan. They're both amazing artists. It's going to be a fun night. Come into the Legacy Church where the air conditioning is, so you get like free air conditioning and to worship with the community.
0: It's going to be a twofer for sure. I talked with Ryan a couple of days ago, and just hearing his heart about what he wants for this night and what he wants for you, it really is a meeting place with God. Like, low threshold, low expectations, just come together, experience God together in a community setting. Truly, just hearing him talk, I'm excited to be there. I really am.
1: You know, we're all in a lot of different places right now. And for a lot of people, life is hard. So you can bring all of that with you. 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
1: The most dangerous battles are often the ones that nobody else can see. They're the battles that you are fighting in your own head, often against your own thoughts. Maybe you've had this thought before. I'm alone. God doesn't love me. I'll never get through this. I just don't see a future. When those thoughts keep circling, it's super easy, especially for me, to feel trapped by them. But God's word reminds us in 2 Corinthians 10:5 to take every thought captive to obey Christ. So you are obeying the Lord when you take those thoughts captive. The battle isn't won by pretending they don't exist, because we all have intrusive thoughts, negative thoughts, but it's won by replacing them with the truth of God's word. So the next time you catch yourself running that old tape in your head that you are not enough, or you are not loved, or nobody sees you, try replacing it with a new tape, a tape that says, take every thought captive to obey Christ.

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1: The size of the cake for my 40th birthday was massive. It was so exciting. I loved
0: it. How big was it?
1: It was, I mean, it was big. I couldn't eat it all by myself, even though I tried. But I just can't imagine the size of the birthday cake that we're going to get for this country celebrating 250 years on Saturday. That's a lot of years. A lot of cupcakes, a lot of cake, a lot of ice cream. I'm sure there's going to be sparklers. I'm just excited about cake, really, is what I am.
0: I wonder collectively how much cake is going to be consumed by the American public on the 4th of July. That's a good question, because I don't know that I would want a piece of like a giant community cake.
1: No.
0: Because you don't know who didn't wash their hands and touch that cake. Like, I'm good.
1: That's what I'm saying is like you get a giant cake for you, because they don't say for, you know, it's not a family size cake. It could be a single serving cake. If you try hard enough, is what I'm saying.
0: And you can just go in and buy cake. Like, it doesn't, who cares if it says Happy 4th of July? You could go in and buy that chocolate birthday cake you had your eye on. It doesn't matter.
1: Well, here's the other thing, if it's on sale and it says something else other than 4th of July, you have the freedom to eat a birthday cake for somebody else on the 4th of July. You can have a happy Easter cake. I'm just saying.
0: Freedom. Cake, this is America.
1: Yeah, USA. USA. USA. Get that cake, is what I'm saying. Take my.

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0: 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We are Chad and Tara.
1: When you were a kid, there were always those other kids that brought like a snack to school, or you go over to their house and you always would think, man, they're so rich. And then you became an adult and you were like, I don't know about that. But it got me thinking about what was an indicator of wealth when you were a kid. So like if you went to a friend's house or somebody brought a snack to school, or in your case, homeschool. What, because I mean, I like all the kids at your school had the same snack, so that's not fair. But say you went to a birthday party. What was an indicator of wealth for you when you were a kid, like made you think they were rich?
0: It was always like the single serving snacks, like Gushers or like some sort of fruit snacks or like any kind of like single serving pack of snacks that were all around. I grew up in a large family, 8 brothers and sisters. So everything was bought in bulk and almost never in like any of the single servings because they didn't have a box that had enough. And so to buy 2 or 3 of those, it was just not affordable. So for us, it was like anytime I go to a friend's house and they had like a, I don't know, a ho-ho or, you know, some sort of Swiss cake roll or some sort of gusher. Like if they had that and they're just like, yeah, take one. I'm like, oh, fancy.
1: Look at you. For me, it was having a refrigerator in their garage with just for drinks.
0: Yep.
1: Like you have that. For my daughter, this one's funny. For years, when we would get candy, my dad owned a company and he'd always give everybody a voucher for 2 pounds of See's candy. Okay. So around like Easter and Christmas, we'd always get See's candy and I'd put one piece in Sydney's lunch. Well, she said that when she was in elementary school, she was always like, I wish that we didn't get the poor candy, because she thought that the Ferrero Rocher, because it was wrapped in the gold foil.
0: Yeah. Yeah.
1: She, in her mind, the kids that brought those to school, that was an indicator of wealth. Keep in mind that a pound of See's candy is like $40.
0: Yeah. Yeah.
1: But in her mind, that $2 candy, now we couldn't afford the See's candy either, but I was getting vouchers for it. So she had the rich kid candy, even though, you know, it was free for us. But she really genuinely was like, I get the poor people candy.
0: That's amazing. It's kind of a good reminder that's in the eye of the beholder. What we find wealth. So we would love to know, though, from you, what was that indicator of wealth when you were a kid? Something that if someone else had, you were just blown away. You can text your answers 877-530-5388 or use the free Spirit Media app. That's what you would search and download, Spirit Media. And there's a shout out feature there. So you can use that and let us know.
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0: 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I'm Marina. And things can get stressful in life. And sometimes you just want to watch something that'll kind of take your mind off of things and laugh and just focus on that. I want to know what yours is. 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And I use air quotes when I say reality. I do enjoy Summer House and Below Deck Mediterranean. Those are the two that I will, those are my guilty pleasure shows that I'll watch. 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And I just enjoy all the antics that happen on those shows. 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
1: My feet are frozen on this middle ground. 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

what do you have going on, let's say, Thursday, July 23rd? Nothing? Perfect. Because you and your friends and family are going to come hang out with the Spirit Radio team. We're going to be at the Ryan Stevenson concert at Legacy Church, and he's going to have Carly Ann Taylor opening for him. 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

0: Williams with Ben Fuller here on Spirit Radio. I'm Marina. Summertime is in full swing across the nation, and what's the best treat on a hot day? That's right, ice cream. And I just found out that strawberry became the number one flavor in the United States. It beat out vanilla and chocolate, and the top five are strawberry, the number two is chocolate chip, number three is cookie dough, number four is plain chocolate, and then vanilla is number five. I'm really surprised because I feel like I've never seen anyone just order strawberry ice cream around here. And they say that the number one place for ice cream in California is Cold Stone Creamery. I beg to differ. I want to debate that because I do enjoy Cold Stone, but around here in the Central Valley, it's all about Rite Aid and it's Thrifty's ice cream. Like Thrifty's ice cream is the best ice cream brand. I love it. My favorite flavor is chocolate malted crunch. So I want to know, what is your favorite ice cream flavor? Does it fall in the top five or do you have a different flavor that you like? Text me at 877-530-5388. Let's talk about ice cream.
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0: Brandy Nicole with Have Your Way here on Spirit Radio. I'm Marina. Last night, I found myself in a conversation with a group of believers, and the conversation led to everyone sharing what is the one thing you're struggling to hand over to God. And the consensus with, there was about eight of us in the conversation, and the consensus was control. The consensus was, you know, everybody's, you know, personal stories that they shared. It was about just being able to let go and let God handle things for them. And it reassured me because sometimes I feel like I struggle with that more than an average person. And it's just good to be in community with each other. And you can realize it puts things into perspective that, no, this is a common thing because we're human and it's about the tangible with us. We're here on earth. It's the things we can see, we can touch, we can interact with. And we struggle with not being able to physically see God and be able to actually hand him, you know, what it is we're going through. And we want to hold on to those things and we want to fix them ourselves. But God's never asked us to do that. He's never asked us to carry the burden of figuring things out. And I just want to encourage you, if you feel like you're alone with that struggle, you are absolutely not my friend. We all need to learn how to trust Jesus. And all he asks is for the faith of a mustard seed. Have you ever seen a mustard seed? Those things are tiny. And I remember that every time I doubt God and I doubt, you know, handing things over to him. He's like, daughter, all I'm asking for is this. And I've got it from there. So just remember the mustard seed and know that God can handle anything we ask him to help us with.
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I think I can't find a new combination of Christian artists to collaborate, I get surprised. Toby Mac and Mac Powell recently collaborated on a song together. They both dropped it on their social medias recently. And of course, it's so good. I can't wait until we get a chance to play it here at the station. But if you want to check it out, you can go to Toby or Mac's Instagram pages and you can see the song that they worked on together. And the continuation of collaboration in Christian music continues. Here's Mac Powell now with

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We serve a God that meets us at the peaks and at the valleys. He is with us when we're winning and when we're losing. So just remember that the next time you're in your valley, or if you're in one now, God is with you.

0: Mercy me here on Spirit Radio. I'm Marina, and it is time for... Now that's funny. The internet is full of hilarious memes and commentary, and it is my job to share them with you. All right, the first one someone posted. So, I got on my bathroom scale this morning, and let me tell you, the full armor of God is heavy. Oh, man. This one is so relatable, considering how much gas is these days. This person posted, Lord, stretch my gas the way you did the two fish and five loaves of bread. Amen. Oh, that one's so real. Oh, this one's my favorite. This one says, somebody tells them, you should exercise daily. And this person responded with, first of all, I walk with the Lord every day. Amen. Amen. Now that's funny.
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I'm Marina, and coming up, we've got music by Matt Hammett, Hope Darst, but right now, it's Matthew West with Good. I use

0: New music by Matt Hammett. It's called Days God Gave here on Spirit Radio. I'm Marina, and it is time for another Hot Lunch Hot Take. This is a time where I share my opinion about something. It might be a little polarizing, but it is always in good fun. I was talking about ice cream earlier, and the study said that Cold Stone Creamery is the number one searched ice cream shop in California. I beg to differ. Let me tell you where the best place you can get ice cream at, in my opinion. I think Rite Aid, aka Thrifty's Ice Cream, is the best ice cream. Hands down, that is the best brand of ice cream across the board. Better than Ben & Jerry's, better than, what is it, Tillamook? I probably said that wrong. Somebody will tell me in the text messages. But better than Breyers, better than Dryers. So I stand by that. Thrifty's Ice Cream is the best brand of ice cream out there. Let me know if you agree or you disagree. Text me at 877-530-5388. You can also send me a voice note. You can go to the Spirit Media app and just tap the microphone at the bottom of the screen and I will hear it.
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We were created for community. We were created to come together and spend time together, laughing, fellowshipping, and worshiping. And that is going to happen on Thursday, July 23rd. We've got Ryan Stevenson and Carly Ann Taylor coming to Legacy Church in Visalia. 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

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Right now, it's Forrest Frank with OK. Lord, I'm just

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We remember what we have and who gave it. Spirit Radio. Hope for the Valley.

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1: 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Shouldn't be living.

0: B. Turner with Somebody's Praying here on Spirit Radio. I'm Marina. So I posted on my Instagram yesterday at Marina on the mic. If you want to give me a follow, that's M-A-R-I-N-A on the mic on Instagram. I posted a video that I took some initiative here at the station, and we had these three frames posted. They were leaning on a couch that is between mine and Tara's office, Tara from the morning show. And we've all been meaning to hang them up. We just haven't done it yet. And yesterday I just had a burst of energy. I'm like, I'm just going to do it. So I called Tara over and I asked her to help me eyeball the center, where the center frame is going to go. And then I put the two on the one on the left and one on the right. And they look great. It looks like I used tools to help me put them up. And I know that can be very controversial for some people that believe that they got to like pull out the leveler and the measuring tape and use blue tape to mark where they're going to hang stuff. I don't have time for that. Okay. I don't. I'm busy. And also I just don't want to do it. So I've never used any of that kind of stuff to hang things in my house. And you know what? I'm going to say they look great 98% of the time. It's just that 2% that something might be crooked. Are you like me? Do you just eyeball stuff that you hang up throughout your house or office? Or do you use all the tools in the kit? Let me know. Text me at 877-530-5388.
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2: I've heard people say that we pray to connect with God. 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Maybe we should pray from our connection with God. This is Jim Franklin, the senior pastor at Cornerstone Church in Fresno. When I'm not with my wife and I want to talk to her, I've got to connect with her through the phone. But when I'm with her, all I have to do is talk to her. I think we forget that God is always with us. He'll never leave us. He'll never forsake us. Instead of praying to connect with Him, maybe we should just pray from our connection with Him. It's out of the spirit of adoption that we cry, Abba, Father. Just like that old song says, He's as close as the mention of His name. 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

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I'm Marina, and I gotta put the rumors to rest. It is getting insane already. Look, I am not the one that performs the saxophone solo in this next song, okay? Just please, everybody, accept it. It's Pat Barrett with I've Got a Fire.

0: We are messengers here on Spirit Radio. I'm Marina, and it is time for your midday pep talk. We are officially halfway through the day, which means this is a time where you and I can sit down, take a breath, and get ready to take on the second half of the day. Boundaries. How do you feel when you hear that word? Does it make you feel anxious? Do you feel relief when you hear someone talk about boundaries? I have had many conversations over time about what boundaries are, you know, how important it is to have them. And boundaries, putting boundaries, especially in a relationship, isn't always a bad thing. And this is how I describe boundaries to folks. A boundary is like a picket fence that you place between you and somebody else or situation or whatever it is. But in this context, we're going to use it in the terms of a relationship. And it's, you can still see each other, you can communicate, you just have something between you that just either is doing two things. It's either helping you have space with that person, or maybe you're the one that they need to have the boundary with. And that's okay. Boundaries are healthy. They are good for us. And, you know, and when I say relationship, I mean like, you know, whether you're dating, you're married, your friendships, your coworkers, it's good to have boundaries. They're healthy. It helps us build and be better communicators. Now, a wall is different than a boundary. Putting up a wall means, you know, no communication and no contact. And sometimes in life, you do need to have a wall. You don't need to have bitterness with it, but sometimes you need to have a wall up. Sometimes we need to cut off certain things or certain people in our lives because it's not healthy. And we rely on our relationship with God to help us determine when it's time for a boundary and when it's time for a wall. So I want to encourage you, my friend, if you are struggling with boundaries, just dive into your word, talk to God, and he will guide you through all of it.
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0: Holiday Worship on Spirit Radio. I'm Marina, and that does it for me today on this Wednesday, my friend. I hope you have a great rest of your day, and, you know, just live long and prosper. Shout out to my Trekkie friends that are out there. I don't know why I said that. I need a nap. All right, before I go take a nap and pass this over to Tim Collins, let's go over this week's verse of the week. It is 1 Peter chapter 5, verses 6 through 7. It says, "Humble yourselves, therefore, under the mighty hand of God, so that at the proper time he may exalt you, casting all your anxieties on him." Once again, that is 1 Peter chapter 5, verses 6 through 7. Okay, that does it for me. I'll see you tomorrow for Throwback Thursday. Burr, burr, burr, burr. Bye.
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1: Chandler Moore, God, I'm just grateful on the Central Valley Spirit Radio. I tell you, one of the things I'm grateful for is our postal workers. Today, it's National Postal Worker Day. We appreciate you. Talk about a thankless job. Summertime in the Central Valley, 115 degrees, and they are there delivering your mail. So if you are out today, know that we appreciate you. Thank you for all that you do.
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Every now and then you're having one of those days. This is it for me. I feel like a toddler learning how to walk. I've tripped twice today. They say things come in three. I may just wrap myself in bubble wrap. Elevation Rhythm on Spirit. No, I'm

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Make it well, mercy me on the Central Valley Spirit Radio. I'm Tim with your verse of the week, 1 Peter chapter 5, verses 6 and 7. Humble yourselves, therefore, under the mighty hand of God, so that at the proper time he may exalt you, casting all your anxieties on him. Micah Tyler, perfectly on Spirit.

0: Well, the good news is I pronounced it like it looks. Chalance. I'm Tim on Spirit Radio. I'm like, what the heck is that? And then I read this article about Gen Z, and they are approaching relationships differently. And that is a good thing, because the way they used to approach it was nonchalantly. And so now chalance is a really cool way to try to save modern dating. Are you ready for this? It promotes open enthusiasm, effort, and clear communication. Like, wow, I should apply that to my marriage. That's a great way to approach a relationship. Much better than what we were doing, apparently.
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Things are now serious. We're into the round of 32, and well, you never know who's going to win. That's the fun of the World Cup. U.S. plays today at 5. Jamie McDonald, Ain't No Way on Spirit. Every

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1: Matthew West, good. On the Central Valley Spirit Radio, I'm Tim. Imagine walking out to your car. You go to get in it and you realize, wait a minute, somebody's already in the car. And then you look closer and it's not a somebody, it's a something. A guy in Colorado goes to hop in his pickup truck. And believe it or not, there was a black bear in the truck. What in the world? This is why we don't leave food and drink in an unlocked vehicle, apparently, in Colorado. I give the guy credit. He opened the door, walked away, and the black bear left. And I'm like, he's more of a man than I am. I'm the one that is freaked out when a mouse gets in my vehicle. You know what I'm saying? You start to smell it. You know they've gotten the vent. You got to tear stuff apart. Black bear, I'd have passed out on the scene.
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0: Joseph O'Brien, ICU on the Central Valley Spirit Radio. Not only is it a global event, but it's an opportunity to make a difference. And that is what one nonprofit is doing in New Jersey with prepared food during the World Cup. I mean, there's all kinds of fan festivals and food trucks and restaurant watch parties. And sometimes not all the food is eaten. Well, instead of throwing it away and getting more food waste, which is the last thing we need, is they are taking that food and going throughout the state and passing it out to people in need. Such a great opportunity to fight food insecurity during the World Cup.
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Pat Barrett, I've Got a Fire on the Central Valley Spirit Radio. The 4th is on Saturday. City of Visalia, though, inviting you Friday to the 3rd Annual Independent Spectacular. It's going to be held at Riverway Sports Park, which is at 3611 North Dinuba Boulevard. From 6 to 10, all kinds of events going on. There's a kids zone, there's boutique vendors, live music, and, of course, fireworks.

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0: What grace can do, it's Cochran and Company on the Central Valley Spirit Radio. Well, the good news is you survived, but was that actually the purpose? Yeah, there's a difference between surviving a hard season and being transformed by one, right? God's design was never for you to grit your teeth and get to the other side, though sometimes you do, right? It was for you to be so rooted in Him that the pressure becomes the very ground that you grow in. And I'll own it. I mean, sometimes you're just surviving. You're just trying to make it to the weekend, right? But who knows? Maybe God has you in this place right now because He's literally going to transform your life.
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